0: Lights, camera.
1: Bigger than life, 80s.
2: Oh, yeah, right there. Oh. Oh. Oh. Oh. Oh, God. Oh, yes. Yes. Yes. Yes. Yes. Yes. Oh. Oh, yes. Yes. Yes. Oh. Yes. Yes. Yes. Yes. Yes. Yes. Oh. Oh. Oh. Oh, God. Oh.
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0: 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It's a milestone you won't want to miss. 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
0: Here's your Retro Rocks Long Island weather. Partly cloudy skies tonight, dropping to near 55. Tomorrow, expect rain showers likely, with highs topping out near 64. Right now, 62 and clear in Northport.
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You've got a thumb, but so does a possum. The difference, you know how to work a smartphone. So use it. Open the Retro Rocks app on your smartphone, hit record, and tell us what you want to hear in your own voice. Sing it. Shout it. 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Retro Rocks. Your request is just one thumb away.

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0: Got a song stuck in your head? Don't call us. 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You talk, we listen, the song plays. It's like leaving a voicemail that actually gets returned. Retro Rocks. Go ahead, say it.
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2: Here's your Retro Rocks Long Island weather. Partly cloudy skies tonight, dropping to near 55. Tomorrow, expect rain showers likely, with highs topping out near 64. Right now, 60 and clear in Bayshore.
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3: 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God, service here is terrible. Where the hell's my drink?
2: It just ordered.
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0: There's only one woman for me, and I can't stand her. Her name is Susan. I can't tell you her last name, because that would be indiscreet. Johnson. 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My father wants me to marry her, but I'm not going to. 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Fine. 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Our waiter's wonderful. You ask them for things, and they bring them. Same principle as Santa Claus.
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2: Hello, hello, and welcome to The Beatles, Every Little Thing. I'm Ken Michaels, and this is our weekly salute to the Fab Four, in which we cover any song released by the Beatles, either as a group or as solo artists. You never know what you'll hear in every show, and that's all part of the fun. Every show has a mixture of familiar favorites and deeper cuts to keep it all interesting, and on today's show, we're going to have a one-hour theme, and it's all about rock and roll. Now, we could do a show made up strictly of rockers from the Beatles, and we certainly will do that in future shows. But more specifically, this time out, it's all songs with the words rock, rockin', roll, and, well, rock and roll together in the song titles. To put it simply, rock and roll is here to stay, at least for the next hour. And let's kick things off with a great rocker indeed from Wings on the Beatles, Every Little Thing.

Thank you very much. Thank you.

0: Paul McCartney on The Beatles' Every Little Thing in our one-hour rock and roll special with the song 20 Flat Rock from the sessions that gave us the album Shoba B CCCP, better known as the Russian album. That title actually means back in the USSR in Russian. Made up of rock oldies from the 50s, the album was recorded over 2 days in July 1987, in which it's been reported that Paul recorded 20 songs. At first, Paul released the album in the Soviet Union as a gesture of peace and in the spirit of glasnost. Paul made a deal with the Soviet government-run record company Melodia to license copies to be sold only in the Soviet Union with no exports. The album was released there in October 1988 with 11 tracks and an initial pressing of 50,000. A month later, a second pressing was issued with an additional 2 songs. It didn't take long for copies to be found outside the Soviet Union, selling from $100 to $250, and up to £500 in the UK. Eventually, the album received a worldwide release in 1991. The song 20 Flat Rock was first performed by rocker Eddie Cochran in 1956 in the film The Girl Can't Help It, and he released the song as a single the following year. That song holds special significance as it was the first song that Paul played in front of John Lennon when they first met at St. Peter's Church Hall in Liverpool before a church garden fete. Paul's performance impressed John enough that it led him to asking if he'd join his band, the Quarrymen. And as Paul remembers it, he thought John was most impressed that he knew all the words to the song. And Paul included that song as part of his live shows during his 1989-90 world tour. 20 Flat Rock. Also, it was George Harrison with Rockin' Chair in Hawaii, off his posthumous album, Brainwashed. There are early recordings that date back to George's All Things Must Pass sessions that prove he was working on this song that far back, and the song bears a strong resemblance to 2 songs, Hank Williams' 1940 hit Long Gone Lonesome Blues and Jimmy Rogers' song Tea for Texas. Both songs have a very similar melodic riff and lyrical lines that are close in words and in the song meter. Hank's song starts with the lyrics, "I went down to the river to watch the fish swim by." And George's lyrics start out, "I'm going down to the river, take me my rocking chair." And then there's Jimmy Rogers' song, "Tea for Texas," where he sings a verse that starts, "If you don't want me, woman, mama, you sure don't got a stall." Whereas with George, he has a verse that starts, "If you want me, woman, please don't act so shy." Which song does it come closest to? You be the judge. Or it might just be safer to say that George's song was influenced by both those songs. We heard another 50s rocker from Paul McCartney in his live performance of Good Rockin' Tonight from his appearance on MTV's Unplugged in 1991. The song was first recorded by its writer, Roy Brown, in 1947, and it was later covered by many artists, but most notably by Elvis Presley, as it was one of the songs he recorded for Sun Records in 1954. And we launched our Beatles rock and roll show in full gear with the great album opener and medley of Venus and Mars Rock Show from Paul McCartney and his band Wings off the Venus and Mars album of 1975. Paul wrote most of the songs from the album for his upcoming Wings tour, but he denied that the references to venues past and future were intentional. The lyrics include mentions of the Hollywood Bowl in Los Angeles where the Beatles played, the Concertgebouw in Amsterdam where Wings played in 1972, and Madison Square Garden, where Wings would play during their Wings Over America tour. But they were put in there because they rhyme perfectly. Certainly to my ears, there's never been a better concert opener in his career than that medley, which also led into the song Jet during that tour. Venus and Mars Rock Show from Wings. Next up, get ready to roll as we tackle songs that have that word in its title, right here on The Beatles' Every Little Thing on our Beatles Rock and Roll Special. Stay right here.
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0: 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Ken Michaels here.

0: else. Remember, this is all according to the Billboard charts in the U.S. Think you got them both correct? We'll find out in just a bit. Stay right here.
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2: Here's your Retro Rocks Long Island weather. Partly cloudy skies tonight, dropping to near 55. Tomorrow, expect rain showers likely, with highs topping out near 64. Right now, 60 and clear in Massapequa Park.
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0: And we're back on our Beatles Rock and Roll special, featuring songs from the enormous catalog of Beatles group and solo recordings that have the words rock, roll, or the phrase rock and roll in the song titles. And now it's time that we roll. We'll start this set with a trivia question. What songwriter did the Beatles cover in their years together more than any other? That answer would be Chuck Berry. And here's one of two songs written by the rock and roll legend that you'll hear in this hour on the Beatles' Every Little Thing.

0: that is so good. Derek and the Dominoes on The Beatles, Every Little Thing, in the middle of our Fab Four rock and roll special, finishing up a set of songs with the word roll in the title. That's called Roll It Over, and it was the B-side to the group's single Tell the Truth. The song was written by Eric Clapton and keyboardist Bobby Whitlock from the band. George Harrison also played guitar on the song, which is why we featured it in this set. Derek and the Dominoes were formed together in the spring of 1970. Clapton, Whitlock, bassist Carl Radel, and drummer Jim Gordon. This was all while working with Delaney and Bonnie and Friends. All four musicians backed up George Harrison on his All Things Must Pass album. As a way of returning the favor for playing on that album, Clapton and Harrison agreed to let Phil Spector produced their first single, which he did, although it was Tom Dowd who produced Derek and the Dominoes' one and only album, Layla and Other Assorted Love Songs. Dave Mason, who also played on All Things Must Pass, joined Derek and the Dominoes as well, as did Dwayne Allman, who played on most of the album. The song Roll It Over was eventually included in Clapton's four CD box set Crossroads in 1988. We heard Let Me Roll It from Paul McCartney and Wings' classic album, Band on the Run. Many fans through the years have felt that the song was a message to John Lennon, and the song certainly was a bit reminiscent vocally of John with the use of tape echo on his voice. Also, the scream that you hear towards the end of the song and a raw sound reminiscent of a Plastic Ono Band album feel. Paul himself denied this, saying that the use of tape echo was not something that was exclusive John territory. And in 2010, in Clash magazine, he said the song was more about rolling a joint. He said there was a double meaning there. Let me roll it to you. And it must be a favorite of Paul since he's done the song on many of his tours. Let me roll it. George Harrison did the ballad of Sir Frankie Crisp, Let It Roll. George wrote the song as a tribute to the man who once owned the Victorian home known as Friar Park that George bought in Henley back in 1970. George described him as an eccentric lawyer, and he was also a horticulturalist, and he developed spectacular gardens on the grounds of Friar Park. He even had inscriptions of many of his sayings engraved on the grounds and property there, and George wrote that song as a tribute to him, The Ballad of Sir Frankie Crisp, subtitled Let It Roll. And of course, we had to play Roll Over Beethoven from the Beatles' second British album with the Beatles. The Chuck Berry song covered by the group was part of their live act for many years. The Beatles also performed the song 7 times on BBC Radio, and it also has the distinction of being the very first song the Beatles performed on a concert stage in America at their show at the Washington Coliseum, February 11th, 1964. Well, so far you've rocked and you've rolled on this show. We'll combine both forces next with songs that have rock and roll in the song titles. Can you name all of them? We'll play them next on The Beatles, Every Little Thing.
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0: Ken Michaels back with the answers to our Beatles trivia presented as two true and false statements concerning their singles in America according to the Billboard charts. First statement, the Beatles scored more number one singles as a group than they did in their solo careers. True or false? That is true. The Beatles as a group had 20 number one singles. In their solo careers, they had 16. Not too shabby. Second statement, the Beatles scored more top 10 singles as a group than in their solo careers. That happens to be false. The Beatles as a group have 34 top 10 singles. If you added up all their solo top 10s, you'd get 43. And Paul himself had 23 of those. So, they had more number ones as a group and more top 10s in their solo careers. If those were your answers, congratulations. You got both true and false statements correct. Now, if you love Beatles trivia, you can find it every single week on my website with great prizes to go along with them. That's at KenMichaelsRadio.com. Until next time, I'm Ken Michaels.

0: Now, back to the Beatles. Every Little Thing with Ken Michaels. On Retro Rocks. 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
1: Bringing you the most interesting Beatles radio program since 1982, it's the Beatles, Every Little Thing. Ken Michaels here with the finale of our Beatles Rock and Roll special, spotlighting songs that have the words rock, roll, or the phrase rock and roll in the song titles. Now for the rock and roll songs. We'll start with this one from Ringo. Let's kick things in high gear.
2: Oh!

0: Ringo Starr, finishing up a set of songs that have the words rock and roll in the title. That's A Dose of Rock and Roll, the lead-off single from his 1976 album, Ringo's Rotogravure. Listed as playing the lead guitar solo on the song is Peter Frampton. The song was a top 40 hit on the Billboard charts in the U.S. We heard the Beatles with the second song in our show written by Chuck Berry, Rock and Roll Music. Off their fourth British album, Beatles for Sale, the song was a part of the Beatles' live act starting in 1959, and they opened their concerts in 1966 with that song. The basic tracks from the band were done in just one take on October 18, 1964, and John Paul and George Martin later overdubbed piano parts on the Steinway piano together. John Lennon was in there with Rock and Roll People, a song that he started writing in 1970, and he considered recording it for his Imagine album, but eventually he recorded it during a session for his Mind Games album. It never made the final cut for Mind Games, and John's engineer, Shelley Yakis, suggested he give the song to Johnny Winter to record, which he did, and his version appeared on his album, John Dawson Winter III, in 1974. John Lennon's version there was released on the posthumous album Men Love Avenue in 1986, Rock and Roll People. And we started the set with I Think, Therefore, I Rock and Roll, Ringo Starr from his album Ringo-rama. The song was co-written with his co-producer Mark Hudson, and legendary guitarist Dave Gilmour played lead guitar on the song. And there you have an hour of songs with rock, roll, and rock and roll in the song titles. Get ready in the near future for an hour of songs that are out-and-out rockers from the Beatles from their group and solo careers. The Beatles' Every Little Thing was written, hosted, and produced by yours truly, Ken Michaels. Special thanks to Alan Kozin for his help with today's show. For comments and suggestions, you can always write to me at my email address, and that's at everylittlething@att.net. Have you been visiting my website? I hope so. In fact, I hope you make it a daily habit. You'll find interviews, trivia, contests, prizes, links to articles on the Beatles, concert information, and so much more. That's at KenMichaelsRadio.com. And I want to thank you for taking the time to listen to the show. There's nothing I enjoy more than sharing the Beatles' full catalog and their history with you right here. And for the Beatles, Every Little Thing, this is Ken Michaels, and I'll see you next time.
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3: Well, hey there, it's Fast Bobby with you. If you're looking for New York's best rock with Matt Craig, this week he will not be here. So we'll take the time to do something special. We're going to look at the top 14 albums of 1975. Why 14? No time for 15 in 1 hour. So we're going to be playing some of the tracks from the top 14 albums of 1975 based off of radio and records album play. Now, the difference between that and Billboard is only built off sales, and radio and records is actually a trade publication, was a trade publication for radio, and it's based on actual airplay by radio stations. So that's the countdown we're going to go off of. And the number 14 album right now to start off with our countdown is one called Hotline. This is the J. Geils Band and Love Itis.

The album is called One of These Nights. That's the Eagles, and Lion Eye is on Retro Rocks. That album, incidentally, was their first number one album, and it was also the last Eagles album with founder guitarist Bernie Ledden, who left the band later that year, and as we know, Joe Walsh joined the band. Fast Bobby here with you on a Saturday night. We're featuring the top 14 albums of 1975. Why 14? Well, again, not enough time in the hour to add the extra song. The number 13 album is a Dan Fogelberg album called Captured Angel. Now, Dan plays almost every instrument himself in this album from his home in Illinois. And he meant the tapes to only be demos for his next album, but his manager insisted that they were good enough for release. Fogelberg agreed, only with one caveat. The drummer had to be switched out, and the drummer became Russ Kunkel. He replaced him on drums. This is a beautiful album. Give it a listen. This is a track called Comes and Goes. It's Dan Fogelberg on Retro Rocks.

Metro Rocks. That album is called Wind on the Water by Crosby and Nash. It's the number 11 album of 1975. The track was called Carry Me. It's the second album of David Crosby and Graham Nash as a duo, released on September 15th of 1975. They made it after Crosby, Stills, Nash and Young toured in the summer of 74. Now, they have a lot of great guests on that album, and that track features James Taylor on acoustic guitar and background vocals. Other guests on that album included Carole King, LaVon Helms of the band, and Jackson Browne. Check it out. It's a great album if you get a chance. You've got Fast Bobby here with you Saturday night, and we're looking at some of the top albums of 75. An informal countdown, if you will. We're now in the top 10. Number 10 belongs to the Marshall Tucker Band. The album is called Searching for a Rainbow. We're featuring a track called Fire on the Mountain. It was written by guitarist George McCorkle, who hoped that his friend Charlie Daniels would record it, but Charlie passed on it. Instead, Marshall Tucker Band wound up recording it themselves with Charlie Daniels playing the fiddle. Give it a listen.

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5: Here's your Retro Rock's Long Island weather. Partly cloudy skies tonight, dropping to near 55. Tomorrow, expect rain showers likely, with highs topping out near 64. Right now, 59 and clear in Smithtown.

You, that's George Harrison from his final album released on Apple Records called Extra Texture, and also the last studio album that Apple ever released. It's our number 9 album here on Retro Rocks. Now, while number 9 was the last Apple studio album, the number 8 song, or the number 8 album, was the first Fleetwood Mac album that featured Lindsey Buckingham and Stevie Nicks. From the self-titled Fleetwood Mac album, number 8, here's Rhiannon on Retro Rocks.

It's Rod Stewart from his album Atlantic Crossing, number 7 in our top albums of 1975. That song is called Sailing. It's Rod Stewart's first album recorded in America instead of Britain. And in fact, if you watch the video, it's kind of cool for us here in the Long Island area because it features Rod out sailing in the New York Harbor area. You get to see some of our pretty bridges and, of course, the Statue of Liberty's in there. It's really cool. Fast Bobby here with you on a Saturday night playing music, the top songs of 1975. Let me correct that. The top albums of 1975. Let's focus on the number 6 album from 1975, the Allman Brothers, who usually record live in the studio, but with their next featured album called Win, Lose, or Draw, it was assembled piece by piece. Greg Allman recorded the vocals in California away from the rest of the band because, well, he was married to Cher at that time. This track is actually a Muddy Waters song. It's called Can't Lose What You've Never Had.

0: Hi, I'm Gary Jackson, and I can invite you on an all-expenses-paid trip to the dark side of the moon, particularly if you like classic progressive rock, because it's 2 hours of that stuff. 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

Linda Ronstadt with a 1963 hit from Martha and the Vandellas, written by Holland Dozier and Holland Heatwave. And Linda's band had been pushing her to sing that song for a long time, and she finally did it at a show at my father's place here on Long Island when the band ran out of songs during encores, and her version became a top five single from her album Prisoner in Disguise, our number five album of 1975. It's Fast Bobby here with you Saturday night. We're up to the number four album right now. It's Minstrel in the Gallery by Jethro Tull. It was their first album recorded outside of Britain, and they recorded it in Monte Carlo, where they were living in tax exile, not paying those British taxes, and they were using a mobile studio built specifically for them and their purpose. Here's a track on the album called Cold Wind to Valhalla. It's the number four album of 1975, Minstrel in the Gallery on Retro Rocks.

the number three album of 1975, Red Octopus. That's Jefferson Starship and Play on Love here on Retro Rocks. That was the second single, the follow-up to Miracles, that was released earlier off the Red Octopus album, a great album. We're getting close to the top of our countdown here, the best albums of 1975, as charted on the radio and records charts for this weekend in 1975. I'm Fast Bobby. Number two was of 1975 was recorded by The Boss, Bruce Springsteen, of course, Born to Run. And on October 27th of 1975, Bruce was on the covers of both Time and Newsweek in the same week. The first rock star to ever do that. This is from Born to Run. It's Thunder Road. It's The Boss on Retro Rocks.

Boss Man from 1975 of the number 2 album is Born to Run here on Retro Rocks. Finally, we get to the biggest album of this weekend in 1975, and it had to be from Pink Floyd. It just had to be. Also, it was the number 1 album on the Billboard charts at the same time. Now, much of the album is a tribute to Syd Barrett, the founding member of Pink Floyd, who left the band about 7 years earlier. But did you know that the lead vocals on Have a Cigar isn't by anyone in Pink Floyd? The English folk singer Roy Harper is actually the person who sings the song. He happened to be at Abbey Road recording on his own, and Pink Floyd asked him to sing it. Here's Have a Cigar. It's Fast Bobby saying thank you so much. Matt Craig will be back next weekend at this time. See you later.

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3: Here's your Retro Rocks Long Island weather. Overnight, partly cloudy skies, lows dropping to around 55. Later today, look for rain showers likely. Expect highs reaching 64. Right now, 58 and clear in Seaford.
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6: He's got a beautiful backswing.
7: Dad, oh, he got all of that one. He's got to be pleased with that. The crowd is just on its feet here. He's a Cinderella boy. Tears in his eyes, I guess, as he lines up this last shot. He's got about 195 yards left, and looks like he's got about an 8-iron.
6: This crowd has gone deadly silent. Cinderella story, out of nowhere. A former greenskeeper now about to become the Masters champion.
7: It looks like I'm a wreck. It's in the hole! It's in the hole!
8: Hey, young fella. I was hoping to squeeze in 9 holes before this rain starts.
6: Certainly, Your Eminency.
8: Take my bag, huh?
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0: Back in the 80s, we couldn't just skip to the next track. 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
2: I am Walter Peck, sir, and I'm prepared to make a full report. These men are consummate snowball artists. They use sense and nerve gases to induce hallucinations. People think they're seeing ghosts. 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

0: Let's be honest. That little speaker has been listening to every word you say. 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So give her something worth eavesdropping on. 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
2: Here's your Retro Rocks Long Island weather. Overnight, partly cloudy skies, lows dropping to around 55. Later today, look for rain showers likely. Expect highs reaching 64. Right now, 57 and clear in Lindenhurst.
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Released in July 1987, Never Gonna Give You Up was Rick Astley's first hit song. 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

0: You've got a thumb, but so does a possum. 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Sing it. Shout it. Whisper it like you're hiding something from your spouse. We don't care. We'll get it on the air. And if we take a little long, blame the possum. He's supposed to be helping. Retro Rocks. Your request is just one thumb away.
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2: Here's your Retro Rocks Long Island weather. Overnight, partly cloudy skies, lows dropping to around 55. Later today, look for rain showers likely. Expect highs reaching 64. Right now, 57 and clear in Hauppauge.
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6: 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Oh. Oh. Oh, God. Oh. Yes. Yes. Yes. Yes. Yes. Yes. Oh. Oh. Oh, yes! Yes! Yes! Oh! Yes! Yes! Yes! Yes! Yes! Yes! Oh! Oh! Oh! Oh, God. Oh.
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0: 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It's like leaving a voicemail that actually gets returned. Retro Rocks. Go ahead, say it.
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2: Here's your Retro Rocks Long Island weather. Overnight, partly cloudy skies, lows dropping to around 55. Later today, look for rain showers likely. Expect highs reaching 64. Right now, 56 and clear in Deer Park.
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4: That's always their excuse. 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
4: There's only one woman for me, and I can't stand her. Her name is Susan. I can't tell you her last name, because that would be indiscreet. Johnson. Susan Johnson. My father wants me to marry her, but I'm not going to. You're the only woman at this table. Oh, sure, you bring her a bottle, me, you bring a glass. Fine. Thank you very much. Our waiter's wonderful. You ask them for things, and they bring them. Same principle as Santa Claus.
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3: Here's your Retro Rocks Long Island weather. Overnight, partly cloudy skies, lows dropping to around 55. Later today, look for rain showers likely. Expect highs reaching 64. Right now, 55 and clear in Massapequa Park.
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buildings in the world. It's Late Night with David Letterman. Tonight, the villain from Rocky III, Mr. T. Actor Ron Howard from Happy Days. A tour of donut shops. And a visit to the Museum of the Hard to Believe. And now, a man who hates the crass commercialization of the

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1: 10 years ago, a crack commando unit was sent to prison by a military court for a crime they didn't commit. 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

0: She's always listening. You know this. You've made peace with it. So put the surveillance to work. Say, Alexa, play Retro Rocks. 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She's doing it to a soundtrack. Zeppelin, Steely Dan, Hall & Oates, 60s through the 80s. You know, the good stuff. Retro Rocks. The only thing in your house that isn't spying on you.
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2: Here's your Retro Rocks Long Island weather. Rain showers likely today, highs reaching 64. Mostly clear skies tonight, lows dropping to around 56. Right now, 55 and clear in Syosset.
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3: 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He's got to be pleased with that. The crowd is just on its feet here. He's a Cinderella boy. Tears in his eyes, I guess, as he lines up this last shot. He's got about 195 yards left, and looks like he's got about an 8-iron.
2: This crowd has gone deathly silent. 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
3: It looks like I'm a wreck. 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
2: Here's your Retro Rocks Long Island weather. Rain showers likely today, highs reaching 64. Mostly clear skies tonight, lows dropping to around 56. Right now, 54 and clear in Old Bethpage.
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That little speaker has been listening to every word you say. 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
8: 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The chain I got you, it was secondhand. Newsflash, rock is my life. But after sitting in the rain on a gray day, waiting for the madman across the water to give the gold dust woman her freedom, I am never going back again. So I took a walk. And listen, if you're going to be sneaking Sally through the alley, word of advice, put on your sailing shoes.
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I'm John Baker, reminding you that here on the Flower Power Hour, time is relative. 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
1: Robert Palmer kicked it off. Sailing Shoes, Hey Julia, Sneaking Sally Through the Alley. BTO topped it off. Rock is my life.
2: I got blisters on my fingers!
0: And in between, Fleetwood Mac, Never Going Back Again. Rumor has it, we're featuring them this hour.
1: Yeah, honey, we're saluting Fleetwood Mac this hour from their Rumors album, their biggest by far.
0: Yeah, Rolling Stone had it rated as the 7th greatest album of all time.
1: Lindsey Buckingham wrote that one, all about a brief affair he had while out on the road just after he broke up with Stevie Nicks.
0: And Stevie's like, well, you're not coming back here either.
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6: Whoa.

0: your Retro Rocks Long Island weather. Rain showers likely today, highs reaching 64. Mostly clear skies tonight, lows dropping to around 56. Right now, 55 and clear in Bowmore.
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0: Hey, the great Sean Phillips, way back there, I Took a Walk. 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
0: And Fleetwood Mac members Peter Green, John McVie, and Mick Fleetwood were all at one time or another part of John Mayall's Blues Breakers.
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0: Which had that iconic album cover, honey, Stevie Nicks in the long robes and holding Mick Fleetwood's hand.
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0: It's a fine one. Jesse Cullen Young's Gray Day, 1974. The album Light Shine.
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0: 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It is always possible.
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9: Good morning, little schoolgirl. I'm looking for my lady. You see her? 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A country girl, but not your normal country girl. She's as unhappy as little girl Blue. You see, she was living with the ladies of the canyon, but then she split to go with rainy day women, 12 and 35. One of them was a brown-eyed woman, and I'm pretty sure the other was a black magic woman. Hey, are you listening to me? What are you doing with that quicksilver, girl?

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0: 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Some President's Choice High Carumba.
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5: 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That's the way the ruling class operates in any society. 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
3: And we heard two different songs there, both called Country Girl.
4: The Ozark Mountain Daredevils from their 1973 self-titled debut album.
3: And Crosby, Stills, Nash & Young from Deja Vu.
4: Also The Great Muddy Waters, a blues standard Good Morning Little Schoolgirl.
3: Originally written and recorded by Sonny Boy Williamson.
4: And the Steve Miller Band at the top, Quicksilver Girl, came from their second studio album, Sailor.
3: Back when Boss Skaggs was still in the band.
4: And you get extra credit if you picked up on the theme of that opening set. Those were all songs about
3: girls. But time passes and girls grow up to become women and ladies, right?
4: Right, but we have one more song about girls before we get to the ladies and the women.
3: It's a Tom Petty tune. Remember when we had John Scott on our show, the author of the book Tom Petty and Me?
4: Yeah, and he told us how close he and Petty came to getting busted. One day they were going to an interview in L.A.
6: And when I pulled into the college parking lot, I looked behind me and there's blue lights, white lights flashing at me. I'm going, oh my God. We got a joint going in the car.
4: Mm-hmm.
6: And Tom threw it out. And the guy comes up and rolled my window down. He said, oh, what's that smell I'm smelling? I can't remember what I told him. He didn't believe me. But
4: air freshener.
6: The guy over there, I said, that's Tom Petty. He said, you mean the Tom Petty? I went, yeah. So he goes around to Tom's side and Tom rolls his window down. He said, Tom Petty, I'm a fan of yours. Can I have your autograph? And thank God we got a guy who was a Tom Petty fan, or we'd have been in jail probably.

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1: Dad, I have some questions about women.
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2: Here's your Retro Rocks Long Island weather. Rain showers likely today, highs reaching 64. Mostly clear skies tonight, lows dropping to around 56. Right now, 59 and mostly clear in Merrick.
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7: When it comes to compliments, women are ravenous, blood-sucking monsters, always wanting more. 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
0: Joni Mitchell topped that set off. Title cut from Ladies of the Canyon.
3: In it, Joni paid tribute to three special women from Laurel Canyon: Trina Robbins, Anna Burden, and Estrella Baracini.
0: Trina Robbins was an underground comics pioneer and feminist cartoonist.
3: Annie Burden was then a young mother and married to iconic album cover designer Gary Burden.
0: And Estrella Baracini was then a teenage blues singer, a former circus performer. She met Joni Mitchell in Florida and encouraged David Crosby to see Joni perform.
3: We also heard For My Lady from the Moody Blues, Lady from Beck Bogart and A Piece, and Tom Petty's American Girl at the top.
0: Mike Campbell said they cut that track on the 4th of July. He wasn't sure if that had anything to do with Tom calling it American Girl.
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3: Getting a good buzz on with the dead. Brown-eyed women and red grenadine.
4: Had to look this up. Red grenadine's a bright red, sweet, non-alcoholic bar syrup with a tart sweet fruit flavor used in cocktails and mocktails.
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4: Plus, after Cat Stevens broke up with actress Patti Darbinville, he was looking for a hard-headed woman.
3: And Jim McCarty and the Yardbirds were looking for a lost woman.
4: That was back when Jeff Beck was still on lead guitar.
3: It's been all songs about females on this Flower Power Hour. We'll give the guys equal time on an upcoming show.
4: Magic Dust this hour was kicked up by Gloria Steinem, The Simpsons, John Scott, Julia Baird, Jesse Colin Young, Tom Hartman, John Batdorf, and Monty Python's Flying Circus.
3: And Alan Watts will have the last word after our long, deep closer.
4: Except this hour, it's not very long or very deep.
3: No, but it makes up for that by being really high.
4: It's Bob Dylan courting some rainy day women. Not all of them, though. Just numbers 12 and 35.
3: You know, when you multiply 12 by 35, you get 420.
4: Ah, it's all starting to make sense now.
3: First, a few words of wisdom from Sarah Beth Terry.
5: There's only two ways that you can die from weed. One, you can choke to death trying to eat some. Two, you can get crushed by a 1,000-pound bale of it. That's it. That's the only two ways that you can die from weed. If you were to sit 50 joints in front of me right now and say, Sarah Beth, smoke all these, I will try because I have. And I'm going to tell you what happens every time. I get to about 8 or 9, maybe 10, and I've lost your life.

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9: Hello, folks. Well, another man's done gone with the man in the long black coat. Now, I'm a man and nothing but a man, and I knew the deceased like I know the man in the mirror. He was a most peculiar man, and I was a lucky man to know him. He was not a rich man, just a friendly station man down at the train depot. But he was a monkey man, if you saw him after midnight, man. Down below the surface, though, way down deep, he was a melancholy.

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1: This is the male disease.
2: Oh, yeah.
1: It's called being full of
2: shit. Oh, yeah.
1: The male disease includes the need to be in charge at all times.
2: Everything.
1: In charge, in control, in command.
2: Everything.
1: A real man sees himself as king of the hill, leader of the pack, captain of the ship.
2: Everything gonna be all right this morning. Woo!

I'm not suggesting a man doesn't have a great deal to put up with. He does. First of all, a man has to make believe he knows what he's doing at all times. And while he's doing whatever it is he's doing, he has to make believe he doesn't need any help. He has to make believe he can fix anything. And if he can't fix it now, he can fix it later. And if he can't fix it later, he has a friend who can fix it. And if not, it was no good to start with, it's not worth fixing, and besides, he knows where he can get something better, much cheaper, but they're all out of them right now, and besides, they're closed.

0: just in.
1: Pick a guy that's easygoing and one that you like, because you can't change them. I don't know if anybody's ever told you that, but they're going to stay the way you meet them for their whole life. And in fact, they might even get worse.

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1: 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I wouldn't miss it for the world.
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4: A syncopated number from their classic album, Killin' House. Danny Kerwin sharing vocals with Christine McVie, who was not yet in the band.
3: The Moody Blues kicked the hour off with Melancholy Man, featuring some incredible harmonies.
4: A Mike Pinder composition, and he plays both acoustic guitar and Moog synthesizer.
3: Muddy Waters gave us I'm a Man, which he originally titled Mannish Boy.
4: And the Stones did Monkey Man from Let It Bleed,
3: featuring the great Nicky Hopkins on piano.
4: So far then, a Monkey Man, a Station Man, and a Melancholy Man.
3: Yep, and just around the audio bend, we meet a Lucky Man, a Rich Man, and the Man in the Long Black Coat.
4: Plus a Midnight Man, a Most Peculiar Man, and the Man in the Mirror.
3: And a man named Derek Holt from the Climax Blues Band.
4: He talked to us about their anti-war tune, Rich Man.
5: We were now under the wing of manager Miles Copeland, who eventually went on to become the manager of the Police. We used to stay at Miles' house, and his brother, Stuart, who was probably a young teenager, I used to go down and see him. He would be in a cellar playing drums, practicing drums. And it's quite strange, really, because one of those things where you say, keep going, son, you'll do all right. And obviously the rest is history. Anyway, Rich Man, one of my favourite lines in that is, I was murdered by ricochet, which meant a bullet either glancing off a roof or a wall or something. There were many troubles in Ireland at the time with the IRA, so it was our little sort of little dig at hostility, which obviously no one likes.
6: Peace and loving, yeah, we just need more participants right now.
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1: All the problems in the world, repeat, all the problems in the world can be traced to what fathers do to their sons. 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
5: Here's your Retro Rocks Long Island weather. Rain showers likely today, highs reaching 64. Mostly clear skies tonight, lows dropping to around 56. Right now, 60 and cloudy in Farmingdale.
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1: Wow, I just love her cover of The Man in the Long Black Coat.
2: That was a Dylan tune he did on his album, Oh Mercy. He said it was about a guy who was angry that he had to die while others got to keep on living.
1: And Joan Osborne's version, that comes from her amazing multi-platinum debut album, Relish.
2: We also flashed you back to 1972 for the Climax blues band, Rich Man, the title track off their fifth studio album.
1: Also, from Emerson, Lake & Palmer, we heard Lucky Man, a Greg Lake composition.
2: Greg said it's a kid's song, really, a medieval fantasy.
1: And he said he never wrote it on a piece of paper. He just remembered the words.
2: This is Flower Power Hour number 704, and it's a manly show. All songs about men.
1: Yeah, well, we did the songs about women in a previous show, so the men are getting equal time.
2: And I guess we should also do a non-binary show at some point for our listeners who don't identify as male or female.
1: Indeed, we should.
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0: 3 years ago, when I started doing stand-up, everyone told me it was a great way to meet women. We'll see. I joined a dating site.
1: He was a most peculiar man.
0: Dating site for people my age called Carbon Dating.

0: man.
1: Recently, my Uber driver was from Egypt, and when I got into his car, he was talking over a phone in Arabic, only I didn't see any device, so I thought he was talking to me, using syllables I didn't recognize. And I thought, so, this is what a stroke is like.
2: You've got the flag.

0: interrupt this cartoon for a special report.
1: Men aren't allowed to be sad. We're allowed to be one of two things. 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That's it. Right? Those are normal behaviors of a man. You can be mad like, who put this here? How many times do I gotta say, leave this goddamn area, please? Jesus Christ. Somebody's gonna fall and break their neck. Go turn.
2: I was a king bee, I gave you all my honey. I was a John Deere, I gave you all my money. I was a preacher man.

0: How you doing, Bill? I'm fine. 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Yeah, I'm sure. I said it was fine. Why the f*** would I say it's fine? Why the f*** would
1: I? I was a shotgun, and I would shoot my shot. I was a rocket, we'd rock it up a lot.

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1: Spreading peace and love worldwide and out into the cosmos, one song at a time. Folk icon Tom Rush topped off that set with Nothing But a Man, backed up by Matt Nakoa.
0: Plus Joe Walsh with the James Gang, Midnight Man. Mary Sterpka on guest lead and background vocals.
1: She previously performed with Joe in a 60s band based in Kent, Ohio called The Measles.
0: Also, Yerma Kalkernan, Another Man Done Gone. You'll find that on his 1974 debut solo album, Qua.
1: And Paul Simon did a most peculiar song called A Most Peculiar Man, a rather understated story of an isolated man's suicide.
0: Paul wrote that song after seeing this guy's tiny four-line obit in a London newspaper.
1: This hour's dust was infused with magic by George Carlin, Monique Marnez, Andy Huggins, Bill Burr, Aaron Parnas, and King of the Hill.
2: Dang old end of time, man. Talking about them dang old changes, man. You know, got to turn face them strange, man.
0: And Dan Fogelberg has My Baby's Long Deep Closer, a medley of The Man in the Mirror and Below the Surface.
1: Written, produced, and performed almost entirely by Dan for his 1975 third studio album, Captured Angel.
0: Fogelberg plays guitars, piano, keyboards, and percussion, accompanied only by Russ Kunkel on drums.
1: First, a few words of wisdom from Yogi Berra.
0: When you come to a fork in the road, take it.
3: Which way do we go?
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0: Meanwhile,
1: South Park is rebranding as South America. Following their recent Emmy victory, South Park has announced, quote, "Inspired by the bravery and patriotism of Apple and Google, we are changing the name of South Park to South America."
2: Oh,
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6: Say goodnight, Mojo. 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

0: Hi, and welcome to the show. Without further ado, I really want to introduce you to my special guest this week. I know you've heard his extraordinary guitar playing thousands of times on groundbreaking multi-platinum albums by Steely Dan, which was a band he co-founded, as well as with the Doobie Brothers. There've also been countless smash hit songs and albums he's performed on as a first call studio musician. But the one place you haven't heard the world-renowned guitarist Jeff Skunk Baxter to date is on an album all his own. Well, that's changed now, as you're about to hear. Strap yourself in, because there's a whole lot to learn about this incredible musician, from the many heavyweight legends he's worked with to the latest in missile defense systems that he's invented. Please forgive my voice during this interview. I was suffering from a good dose of flu. Welcome to A Breath of Fresh Air, Jeff Skunk Baxter.
1: Thank you, dear.
0: Really appreciate your time. Congratulations on your first solo album. It's called Speed of Heat, and it's taken you a considerable time to finally do your own, hasn't it?
1: Yeah, it seems like it's been quite a while, but I mean, what was in no hurry?
0: You've been doing so many awesome things. Are you happy to walk us through your career?
1: Gee.
0: A potted version of your career. Did you start out wanting to be a musician?
1: Well, I started asking my mom for piano lessons when I was five. And she was right there, said absolutely. She was she played piano as well.
0: Right.
1: And she got me a teacher right away. She actually started me off like we all did when we were kids on the John Thompson Book One and, you know, all of that stuff, and then got me a teacher. And I don't know if I wanted to be a musician, but I certainly wanted to be musical. I guess that's the right way to put it.
0: But as you grew older and through your teen years, you developed a whole lot of other interests as well. It wasn't your sole focus, was it?
1: Oh, no. No. And then when I was 9 years old, it's when I started playing guitar. And that was really a huge moment in my life to realize that, oh, man, my parents gave me a guitar for Christmas when I was nine, and I wanted a bicycle. It just pissed me off. So I hung it on the wall, and my buddy downstairs, I grew up in Mexico City. So in the apartment downstairs, he started taking guitar lessons and said, if I teach you some chords, can I, you know, I need somebody to play with. And so I pulled the thing off the wall, tuned it up, and started to get into it and realized I like this a lot.
0: What do you think it was about it that you enjoyed so much?
1: I think it was the intimacy. And later on, when I had a conversation with Andres Segovia about that, there's something about the intimacy of the instrument up against your body. It even resonates with your heartbeat. And your body resonates from the frequencies and the vibration of the instrument right up against you. There's something very personal about it, very intimate.
0: It only really belongs to a guitar. No other instrument has that, does it?
1: Not really. Even the violin, maybe the cello, maybe viola. But I think the guitar, you don't tuck the viola in or the cello. You definitely tuck the guitar in.

0: was Ultimate Spinach the first group that you joined?
1: No, I was playing with a band called the Holy Motor Rounders, which were just a bunch of crazy guys. Some of the members from the original band, the Fugs. It was just way too nuts and way too much fun. I mean, you got to admit, you're in a band where some of your big hits are songs like Dirty Old Man and Boobs a Lot, you know, which were big college jukebox hits. It was a folk rock. It's hard to describe.

0: I know that you refused to tell anybody where you got the nickname Skunk from, and I was hoping that maybe you'd just share that between you and me.
1: It'll be in my book.
0: Oh, we're going to hold for that. Can't even give us a little hint about what we can expect?
1: Well, it'll be a compilation of a number of things that I've done, both in the music business and in other facets of my life.
0: Do we have a title yet?
1: I have a working title, yeah, but I promise that
0: you won't
1: manager,
0: share that either.
1: I would keep that either.
0: Oh, Jeff Baxter, you are full of secrets.
1: What I know how to keep a secret.
0: Oh, that's a shame. I don't. If you twist my arm long enough, you'll find out anything.
1: Okay.
2: So no luck finding out where he got the nickname Skunk, and no luck discovering the name of his forthcoming book. I'm really not doing very well, am I? Lucky Skunk Baxter is happy to chat about his musical collaborations.
1: I was playing bass for Tim Buckley for a while.
0: What was Tim like?
1: Tim was an amazing human being in that he had a lot of demons, but I put him kind of in the same category as Tim Rose and people like that who had a lot of demons. But as they say, kill my demon, kill my muse, he figured out a way to channel much of that into a creative arena. And there were times when the depth of that man musically was just beyond words. And he was a decent guy. He was a great guy.

0: did you start with Steely Dan?
1: I was working in a studio, a place called Intermedia Sound in Boston. I can't say that I was the house guitar player, but there were a number of different bands that came in and somebody always needed something. So I hung around there a lot and had done a bunch of studio work. I was going back and forth, living in Boston and traveling to New York to do session work down there. And one of the bands that was recording at Intermedia Sound was a band called The Bead Game. John Sheldon, great guitar player. Yeah, wonderful guitar player. They were being produced by another gentleman named Gary Katz, who eventually became the producer for Steely Dan. So Gary had heard my playing on, I guess he'd stuck his head in to a session or something that I was playing. And he said, listen, I'm producing an artist named Linda Hoover, whose album finally came out a few months ago, I guess.

0: there's these two songwriters, and I'm Donald Fagen and Walter Becker, who are writing much of the material for it. Would you come down to New York and work on the record? I said, sure, you know, book the time. I'll be down there. Let's do it. And it was a very interesting time. Interesting, good. At the end of the project, both Walter Becker and Donald Fagen said, well, this is incredible music. And they said, well, we've never really heard anybody play what you play on it. So we formed this sort of loose, you know, amalgamation of, you know, sort of agreement that whoever passed go first would call everybody else. So Becker and Fagen went to Los Angeles and got a publishing deal with ABC Dunhill Records with Gary Katz there as a house producer. And that was it. That was the camel's nose under the tent.
1: And that first album then was Can't Buy a Thrill.
0: That's correct. Times are-

0: what an album that was. You were kind of match made in heaven, I think, weren't you? Because it was incredible songwriting and you brought this kind of jazzy, pop, sophisticated feel to it. And the combination was just magic.
1: And Denny Diaz, a wonderful guitar player. You know, I think we were a dichotomy made in heaven. And the drummer was the original drummer for the Beat Game, Jimmy Hotter. When they asked me, who do you know a great drummer? I said, oh, yeah. And Gary was familiar with them as well.
0: Did you ever expect that they'd become as successful as they did?
1: We were just kids. I mean, you never know anything.
0: Yeah.
1: You just go do it. Take your best shot. And I have to admit, you know, driving down the Sunset Strip, listening to Do It Again on the radio, I thought, hey, okay. All right. Maybe here.

0: Do It Again was very interesting to me because it's one of those songs where I think timing is everything. If we had released that a year before or a year after, it was like minute by minute. If we'd released that song a year before or a year after, nobody would have cared. So I'm not quite sure. I guess that it's all about the stars aligning in whatever way they do to permit the entrance of something new into the universe.
1: And then, of course, the next one that you did for them was in 1974 was Pretzel Logic.
2: Well, the next one was Countdown to Ecstasy. It was the second record, which I think was an amazing record. I think that was a very, very Steely Dan record. It was a song called Razor Boy, which I think is kind of sums up what Steely Dan was as a band.
1: How would you define their sound?
2: It's pretty eclectic in a sense that we were all versed, you know, myself as a studio musician, a lot of guys, you know, everybody's a great player. Jimmy had also done a number of sessions as a session player. Walter and Donald had both played with other bands, Jay and the Americans, other bands. So they were familiar and comfortable with working with other players. The lyrics I thought were brilliant. And the songwriting was fresh, I think is the word for it, and was an amalgamation of a number of different genres. I hear you.

0: a very different sound, wasn't it? It was the first time we'd ever heard this. It didn't fit into any one genre in particular.
1: No, no. And I think the sound, when you talk about the actual generation of coherent oscillations of some kind, had a lot to do with Roger Nichols, the engineer. And to this day, there are a number of people who do both live sound and tuning monitors in studios that use Steely Dan as a reference, because the recording was just impeccable.
2: It was a great sound, wasn't it? And did you know the band's name was taken from a sex toy? Donald Fagen and Walter Becker named the group after a revolutionary steam-powered dildo that had been mentioned in the William S. Burroughs novel Naked Lunch. Stick around as Jeff Skunk Baxter tells us about his time with the Doobie Brothers.
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0: The latest response to declining academic achievement has been the so-called minimum competency tests. Minimum competency tests are designed to make sure students know a certain amount of basic education before they are passed on to the next grade or even given a high school diploma. So far, 31 states have adopted some form of minimum competency standards.
1: So you don't go to school?
2: Heck no, I'm 30 years old.
3: I've let down the school. I've broken all the rules.
0: But the federal government is having second thoughts about the necessity of making sure students can read and write. A new study just released by the Department of Health, Education, and Welfare says the minimum competency tests could be a dangerous thing.
4: Special class was really weird. Special class, that's where they have all these kids like Mortimer Snurd.
5: One, two, three.
0: According to the report, competency tests are basically unworkable. In the first place, it cites the difficulty in deciding what students should know and what they shouldn't. More importantly, the report claims any standards low enough to quiet all objections to the tests would then be too low to have any meaning.

0: HEW report says the competency standards could have grave consequences for all of society by increasing the stigma of scholastic failure. The consequences of a large group of people not getting decent employment because they couldn't meet the standards could be a threat to domestic tranquility.
1: Super props, super English time. Correct this sentence. I want my pimples should clear up.
2: Science man with a big B, biology. Today we're going to study bacteria, how we're going to infect ourselves with botulism.
0: Ignorance may not exactly be bliss, but if the federal report is heeded, students can be a little more sure that what they don't know can't hurt them.
3: School days, school days, dear old golden Rudy.
0: Tom Powell on the News Blimp.
4: Stiller and Mira.
5: Excuse me, miss, but you seem to be having trouble picking out a wine. Maybe I can help you.
6: Oh, I'm sorry, but I never talk to strangers.
5: Oh! How did you know?
6: What do you mean, how did I know? You're a stranger.
5: Right, Elliot Stranger.
6: Is that really your name?
5: No, it's really Elliot Sverdlick, but I do meet a lot of pretty girls this way.
6: I like you, Elliot. You're weird, but I like you. Maybe you can help. See, I'm having some friends over for smorgasbord, some shrimps, a little cheese, some meatballs. What kind of wine can you serve with all those things?
5: May I suggest you have a little blue nun at your smorgasbord?
6: Oh, I don't think she'd have a very good time. Besides, it's going to be all couples.
5: Oh, no. Blue Nun wine. It's a delicious white wine that's correct with any dish. Meat, fish, cheese, meatballs.
6: Oh, Blue Nun. Oh, Elliot, you made me a convert.
5: I suppose you're going to drink it religiously.
6: Yeah, it's going to become a real habit.
4: Blue Nun. The delicious white wine that's correct with any dish. 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
8: Here's your Retro Rocks Long Island weather. Rain showers likely today, highs reaching 64. Mostly clear skies tonight, lows dropping to around 56. Right now, 60 and cloudy in Farmingdale.
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11: It's a beautiful day.
12: Thanks for being here. As we're discovering, Skunk Baxter has had a long and very successful career in the music business. From his first group in Mexico to working in guitar stores in Manhattan to being a member of bands like Steely Dan and the Doobie Brothers, Skunk is recognized everywhere as a prolific guitarist. Today he continues to be active as a performer, commentator, composer, producer, and highly sought-after session musician.
13: How important is the chemistry? Do you have to get on really well together? You have to second-guess one another?
14: It really depends. I've done a number of recording sessions where it's just, here's the chart, play it. Okay, well, we're all getting the click, and we all live in this world, and for the most part, the folks who are the sort of studio crowd, these studio guys, know each other. We've done a number of sessions together, both men and women, so everybody's familiar with each other on some level. And it can vary. Again, sometimes it's, here's the chart. We've got 56 musicians on the session, you know, 40 string players, two harp players, you know, a timpani, et cetera, et cetera. Maybe we're doing a movie soundtrack. Four guitar players, two bass players, three keyboard players. And so the function is really to play the chart and to try to accomplish and execute what the producer wants. And of course, you have respect for your players and you keep one ear open. Then there are some times where it's completely the opposite. When Giorgio Moroder asked me to work on the first Donna Summer record, he wanted to bring Donna into a rock genre. Yes, it was disco, but Giorgio wanted her to cross over. So that's why he called me. And then he said, I said, what do you want me to do? I said, I want you to do what you do. Oh, okay. Roll tape. Let's go.
13: And you took her there.
14: The first one was Hot Stuff. I played the solo on that.

want to be a successful studio musician, you have to learn to listen. And you also, there is an etiquette amongst players that develops where you give space to other players. It's always interesting when sometimes you go in and, you know, young players or folks that have never had much experience in the studio, all they do is they just want to play and play and play and play more and more and more and more. And you sort of sit back and you go, oh, okay, that's what you want to do. Sooner or later, you wear yourself out, and then we'll get down to business. So to me, it's a question of etiquette and a question of understanding that everyone has something to offer. Since I've been working and still do work for Roland on designing musical instruments and interfaces, I had a prototype guitar synthesizer that I brought into the studio because Harold Faltermeyer and Jürgen Koppers, the engineer, were all gearheads. So I thought, you guys are going to love this. And as soon as I plugged it in, Jürgen said, we're going to use that. And I said, okay. I said, now I want you to play a solo on Bad Girls. So the solo on Bad Girls is, I think, the first guitar synthesizer solo on any record. So sometimes, you know, depends.

0: Larry Katz, the engine, you know, the producer for Steely Dan, called me one day, said, hey, Skunk, producing this female artist, I'm almost finished, but I need you to come in. Bring everything you got. You know, so that means call your cards company. It's 20 guitars, you know, 5 different amplifiers, all kinds. Just bring everything. Okay. So I'm sitting there. Gary says, okay, I'm going to play the record for you. I want you to listen to it, and I want you to tell me what it needs. I said, okay. So I listened to the whole record, and I turned to Gary. I said, doesn't need anything. It's just fine. And he said to me, and he said, Skunk, that's why I pay you triple scale. So sometimes it's what you don't play.
1: Less is more.
0: Absolutely.
1: Is it true, Skunk, that you coached Walter Becker until he could handle the guitar properly himself?
0: No. I don't know where that came from. I mean, Walter was a pretty decent player. I mean, he played bass in Steely Dan because that was kind of the open chair. Certainly, I would sit down with him sometimes and, you know, show him some stuff. But I don't think coaching him is an interesting concept.

0: after Pretzel Logic in 74 that you moved across to join the Doobie Brothers. Why leave Steely Dan?
1: Well, I was actually in three bands at the same time.

0: must have been an incredibly hectic period for you, running between all three of them.
1: No, I loved it. Plus sessions. I mean, all I want to do is play the guitar.
0: Yeah, right. And you talk about sessions. You were working with the likes of Dolly Parton and Barbara Streisand, Rod Stewart, Bryan Adams, Ringo, Carly Simon, Joni Mitchell, a whole host of them. You were really very highly sought after, weren't you? Actually, I shouldn't say because you are still highly sought after.
1: Well, you're very
0: been highly sought after.
1: Yeah, I don't want to let my ego get in the way, but I guess what I have to offer is helpful to other people who want help in ultimately creating, producing, and delivering their vision on music.
2: Jeff left the Doobie Brothers in early 1979 after spending 5 years in the band.
3: It gets to a point, as a change agent, which I think I am, you have to know when it's time to go and do something else. And after I brought Michael McDonald into the band and radically changed the band, it's kind of like what happened with Fleetwood Mac, there comes a time when, from a creative standpoint, it's time. And so I was also starting to really get into producing records. And it's hard to produce something when you're out on the road. You only have so many hours in a day.

0: it about you that makes you so good? Is it that calculating maths type mind that you've got that goes so well with music?
1: I think that's part of it, because mathematics and music are joined at the hip. Every physicist I ever worked with, including Dr. Edward Teller, the man who invented the hydrogen bomb, concert pianist. Albert Einstein was a concert violinist. Mike Campbell, I worked with him at Lawrence Livermore, and who ended up taking over the physics department at the University of Rochester, guitar player. Brian May, who got his master's in astrophysics.

0: connection is visceral. And I think by growing up in Mexico and having been exposed to so many different kinds of music, much of which was through my parents' record collection, very varied and eclectic musical library, gave me a good, strong fundamental in terms of being able to play just about anything.
1: And do you still have such a wide-ranging taste?
0: Oh, yeah. One minute I'm going to listen to Kibash with India Lucia, and the next minute I'm going to be listening to Peggy Lee do a Fever. And then when I go to the dentist, I always listen to Beethoven's Sixth Symphony.
1: That puts you to ease,
0: I love Beethoven. Oh, yeah. One time I was actually in the dentist chair, and I had the headphones on, and I was just in the place. And all of a sudden, they're ripping all the stuff off my face and going, are you okay? Yeah. I said, well, are you in pain? No. I said, well, there's, you know, tears running down your eyes. I said, listen, I'm in the second movement of Beethoven's Sixth Symphony. Damn it.
1: And they disturbed you.
0: You know?

0: I love classical music, and classical music is the basis for a lot of what I do.
1: But yet you made your living out of pop and rock music. You didn't actually turn towards classical.
0: Well, yes and no. I mean, there are times in the studio when people would like something. I mean, I remember it was a song that we did, I Cheat the Hangman, with the Doobie Brothers. And at the end of it, I thought I would wrap it up with a very short classical piece that I wrote. And I think I tried to synthesize and distill as much of the classical guitar that I knew into something that was definitely of a classical genre, no doubt about it.
1: So you're always experimenting and inventing. You've been doing that all along.
0: Well, I'm a gearhead in the sense, you know, a person who loves technology, whether it's designing radar systems or electric guitars. I had a lot to do with the guitar synthesizer and have always had a technology headspace.
2: Not bad, really, for a 74-year-old, is it? It was Skunk's general interest in technology that also led him into production, most notably helming several albums for the Scottish hard rockers Nazareth. This one, Fallen Angel, from the album Malice in Wonderland.

0: there, you won't believe where else Skunk Baxter's technology headspace has taken him. Back in just a sec.
1: Got a song stuck in your head? Don't call us. We're busy. Go to retrorocks.net/requests and record it right there in your own voice. You talk, we listen, the song plays. It's like leaving a voicemail that actually gets returned. Retro Rocks. Go ahead, say it.
2: Here's Buddy Greco for four.

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1: On this day in 1979, Jimmy Buffett lands the cover of Rolling Stone. The magazine goes deep on how he made his Volcano album, and the story is almost too perfect. Jimmy recorded it at George Martin's AIR Studios on the Caribbean island of Montserrat. The studio sits on a hillside, literally next door to a dormant volcano. George built the facility 2 years earlier as a residential studio where artists could escape and work in isolation. Jimmy took that idea and ran with it. He wrote and recorded an album called Volcano while staring at one through the window. Sometimes the title writes itself, and sometimes the location picks the record.
2: If you love rock history, tell a friend where you heard it. RetroRocks.net. Retro
3: Rocks. 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
5: Welcome back. We've been learning a great deal about the multi-talented Jeff Skunk Baxter.
6: I believe you developed an interest in military hardware and weapons systems also, which led you to being hired in 2001 by the Bush administration as a defense analyst.
7: Wrote a paper on how to convert a Navy carrier battle group and surface battle group anti-air defense system, how to convert it to do theater missile defense. Gave it to a congressman buddy that I was working with, helping him with counterterrorism, because I was with LAPD at the time. And he gave it to the vice chairman of the Armed Services Committee, who then called him back and said, what is this guy with Lockheed or something? No, he's a guitar player for the Doobie Brothers. So I got a call saying, would you accept the position on the Armed Services Committee consulting on missile defense? Okay. And that just led to more and more and more involvement with the Department of Defense.
6: How does that sit with music?
8: As I explained to some of my colleagues, a radar is just an electric guitar on steroids. If you understand the physics of it, what's the difference?
6: What was it like working for government like that?
8: Well, and I'm not going to get into much detail, but no, I love my country.
6: You can keep a good secret.
8: Yes, ma'am. Having toured the Soviet Union, where freedom is less than a given, music depends on freedom to thrive. You know, jazz was outlawed in Russia and the Soviet Union for years. You could be punished for playing jazz because jazz represented improvisation, which is based on freedom of thought. Well, I can't have that. So to grow up and to be a citizen of a country that believes that freedom is the most important tenet not only makes me happy, and I am blessed to be and still be a part of that, but there comes a time when you have to step up. I mean, it's worth fighting for.
6: Do you still work with government today?
8: Yes.

0: Jeff Baxter, you've just released Speed of Heat, your very first solo album. Tell me a little bit about that album.
1: Well, it's my musical partner on this project, a gentleman named CJ Vanston, who I met doing session jingles in Chicago. We have been doing sessions for about a week when one of the top jingle producers came in, and he was pretty baked, 7 a.m. And he said, okay, you guys ready? I went, yeah, sure. What's up? So he handed out the music. I looked at the sheet of paper and it said Hyatt. So I guess it was for Hyatt Hotels. It had a key signature and a time signature and 64 bars with no music. So Bobby says, okay, you guys ready? And, you know, being the studio rats that we are, you never say no. So I said, sure, absolutely. And I'd met CJ at the beginning of the session. I looked at him, he went, yeah, okay, roll tape. So we improvised and we wrote the jingle on the fly. And after it was over, I said, you know, this is an incredible phenomenon that you and I can write music together just on the fly. And I said, if I ever do a solo project, I would love to do it with you. So when CJ moved to Los Angeles, we would take some time out of our schedules and record. It was just kind of a labor of love when we had the time. And then after about 3 years, we realized that we had a lot of material. Maybe we should finish this up. And so he's an aviation buff. I spend a lot of time working with aircraft, mostly military. And so the working title of the project was Speed of Heat, which is the aerodynamic phenomena that happens when a body moves through the atmosphere close to Mach 1, speed of sound. So that was the working title. So the president of the record company said, I love the title of the record. I said, what's the title of the record? Speed of Heat. Okay. Do you know what that is? He says, no, but that's great. I said, okay. So when I design the album cover, you'll notice that there are a number of equations on the cover. So about 4 months ago, I got a call from one of my colleagues at Northrop Grumman Corporation. He said, Skunk. I said, yeah, Jay. He says, I know what those equations are on the cover of your record. So he says, those are oblong pressure waves. So I said, yep, you got it. So it's kind of was kind of fun to be able to combine everything, have a little bit of something, you know, not playing the record backwards or anything, but have a little bit of something, have some fun.

0: Walk us through your favorite tracks. Is there one in particular?
1: Wow. That's like, what's my favorite child?
0: How many have you got, children?
1: Two.
0: You mustn't two. Have been I there love... very much if you're always traveling around.
1: No, but we have a wonderful relationship. It just doesn't get any better. And my son, that's Fender, cool. is on the road with us. Mom named him Fender. So. And my daughter works for government as well.
0: Very
1: and we
0: wanted
1: to say Acorn Doesn't Fall Far From the Tree.
0: Yeah.
1: But...
0: the album.
1: I guess the whole concept of doing this record, I love them all because I actually like what I play. I mean, I've done so many records. I mean, I'm not trying to sound disingenuous. I'm just saying I've done so many records. And I can't say as I go back and listen to much of what I've done before. A couple of things on the Brooklyn Dreams album was pretty fun.

0: particularly like my place in the sun, where Michael McDonald joins you. Of course, your Doobie Brothers bandmate. And you've got a few guest vocalists helping you out, don't you?
1: Yes. Yes. It was going to be an instrumental album. I just wanted to play like Apache and have some fun. And then I ran into Mike when I was doing a charity event up in Santa Barbara. And Mike asked me what I was doing. And I said, well, I'm doing this solo project. He says, well, if you'd like me to do something on it, I'd love to. I said, are you kidding? That'd be fantastic. And so here's the deal. Come down to L.A., write with my partner, CJ, the three of us, and let's do something that you've never done. As we say, out of your wheelhouse, something that is not what you would be known for. If you're okay with that, let's take a shot. And Place in the Sun is very different than anything Michael has ever done before.
2: I've traced my steps up to this moment. All at once it's clear to me.

Same with Johnny Lang. Very different than something that he's ever done before. So that was the idea. Let's explore. Now, favorite song, hard to say. One thing I do love is the song The Rose. Many, many, many years ago, when I was on the board of advisors for Guitar Player Magazine, they had put together a 25th anniversary celebration. And they said, we would like you to play something because we want to show a series of photographs of our colleagues who have passed on. So I don't know, one day, I guess I was listening to the radio and I heard The Rose. I said, what a beautiful melody. So I said, okay, I'm going to do this on pedal steel. So I went out, they started, the lights went down, they started showing the photograph. And I started an a cappella version of The Rose on pedal steel. And I had just gotten to the end of the first verse when Adrian Belew came out and plugged in. And I love Adrian. He's one of my favorite people. And so next thing I know, by the end of the second verse, we have a whole rhythm section. And at the end of it, I thought, wait a minute, I'm going to file this away. You know, so when it came time to look for material for the record, I said, I'm going to do that. I love the voice of the pedal steel. I don't think anybody has ever done an a cappella performance of pedal steel. I've never heard it. That's special for me, that song.

0: 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And I love the reimagined Do It Again from Steely Dan.
1: Pretty sleazy, slimy, greasy. Yeah, kind of that New York shuffle. We love that stuff, kind of shuffle stuff. I'm glad you like it. A lot of fun to play.

0: 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We'll look forward to your book coming out.
1: I hope to get back to Oz. I would love to go down and play. I love that place. I even had residency status there for many years. Played a lot with Jimmy Barnes and the Party Boys.

0: have a strong tie with Australia.
1: Thank you so much for your time today, Jeff Skunk Baxter. I'm still intrigued to know how you got that nickname. Not even a little
0: one of these days. And as we say in the Navy, Bravo Zulu. You did a great job.
1: And speed of heat to you.
0: Thank you. You take care. Bye-bye.
2: What an extraordinary man he is, Jeff Skunk Baxter. I'm still intrigued about that nickname, Skunk. And after doing a bit of research, I did manage to come up with an article in the now-defunct rock magazine, Cream. The magazine reports that Jeff earned his moniker while relieving himself outside a recording studio. Apparently, he'd been mistakenly locked out of the session and was outside just minding his own business and doing his business when someone inside opened a door, stepping into his line of fire. The guy cried out, "You skunk!" and a nickname was born. I'm not sure if this is actually fable or fact. I guess we're going to have to just wait for Skunk's book to come out to finally put the record straight. Thanks for being here with me today. I hope you've enjoyed learning a little bit more about Jeff Skunk Baxter. And don't forget, if you'd like to request a guest, you know what you have to do. Just send me a message through the website, abreathoffreshair.com.au. Take care of yourself, won't you, until we meet again, same time next week. Bye now. 'Cause it's a beautiful
3: day. You've been listening to A Breath of Fresh Air with Sandy Kaye.

0: Got a song stuck in your head? Don't call us. We're busy. Go to retrorocks.net/requests and record it right there in your own voice. You talk, we listen, the song plays. It's like leaving a voicemail that actually gets returned. Retro Rocks. Go ahead, say it.
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2: On this day in 1979, Jimmy Buffett lands the cover of Rolling Stone. The magazine goes deep on how he made his Volcano album, and the story is almost too perfect. Jimmy recorded it at George Martin's AIR Studios on the Caribbean island of Montserrat. The studio sits on a hillside, literally next door to a dormant volcano. George built the facility 2 years earlier as a residential studio where artists could escape and work in isolation. Jimmy took that idea and ran with it. He wrote and recorded an album called Volcano while staring at one through the window. Sometimes the title writes itself, and sometimes the location picks the record.
3: 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RetroRocks.net.
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6: Welcome back. We've been learning a great deal about the multi-talented Jeff Skunk Baxter.
7: I believe you developed an interest in military hardware and weapons systems also, which led you to being hired in 2001 by the Bush administration as a defense analyst.
8: Wrote a paper on how to convert a Navy carrier battle group and surface battle group anti-air defense system, how to convert it to do theater missile defense. Gave it to a congressman buddy that I was working with, helping him with counterterrorism, because I was with LAPD at the time. And he gave it to the vice chairman of the Armed Services Committee, who then called him back and said, what is this guy with Lockheed or something? No, he's a guitar player for the Doobie Brothers. So I got a call saying, would you accept the position on the Armed Services Committee consulting on missile defense? And, okay. And that just led to more and more and more involvement with the Department of Defense.
7: How does that sit with music?
9: As I explained to some of my colleagues, a radar is just an electric guitar on steroids. If you understand the physics of it, what's the difference?
7: What was it like working for government like that?
9: Well, and I'm not going to get into much detail, but no, I love my country.
7: You can keep a good secret.
9: Yes, ma'am. Having toured the Soviet Union, where freedom is less than a given, music depends on freedom to thrive. You know, jazz was outlawed in Russia and the Soviet Union for years. You could be punished for playing jazz because jazz represented improvisation, which is based on freedom of thought. Well, I can't have that. So to grow up and to be a citizen of a country that believes that freedom is the most important tenet not only makes me happy and I am blessed to be and still be a part of that, but there comes a time when you have to step up. I mean, it's worth fighting for.
7: Do you still work with government today?
9: Yes.

0: Jeff Baxter, you've just released Speed of Heat, your very first solo album. Tell me a little bit about that album.
1: Well, it's my musical partner on this project, a gentleman named CJ Vanston, who I met doing session jingles in Chicago. We have been doing sessions for about a week when one of the top jingle producers came in, and he was pretty baked, 7 a.m. And he said, okay, you guys ready? I went, yeah, sure. What's up? So he handed out the music. I looked at the sheet of paper and it said Hyatt. So I guess it was for Hyatt Hotels. It had a key signature and a time signature and 64 bars with no music. So Bobby says, okay, you guys ready? And, you know, being the studio rats that we are, you never say no. So I said, sure, absolutely. And I'd met CJ at the beginning of the session. I looked at him, he went, yeah, okay, roll tape. So we improvised and we wrote the jingle on the fly. And after it was over, I said, you know, this is an incredible phenomenon that you and I can write music together just on the fly. And I said, if I ever do a solo project, I would love to do it with you. So when CJ moved to Los Angeles, we would take some time out of our schedules and record. It was just kind of a labor of love when we had the time. And then after about 3 years, we realized that we had a lot of material. Maybe we should finish this up. And so he's an aviation buff. I spend a lot of time working with aircraft, mostly military. And so the working title of the project was Speed of Heat, which is the aerodynamic phenomena that happens when a body moves through the atmosphere close to Mach 1, speed of sound. So that was the working title. So the president of the record company said, I love the title of the record. I said, what's the title of the record? Speed of Heat. Okay. Do you know what that is? He says, no, but that's great. I said, okay. So when I design the album cover, you'll notice that there are a number of equations on the cover. So about 4 months ago, I got a call from one of my colleagues at Northrop Grumman Corporation. He said, Skunk. I said, yeah, Jay. He said, I know what those equations are on the cover of your record. So he says, those are oblong pressure waves. So I said, yep, you got it. So it's kind of was kind of fun to be able to combine everything, have a little bit of something, you know, not playing the record backwards or anything, but have a little bit of something, have some fun.

0: Walk us through your favorite tracks. Is there one in particular?
1: Wow. That's like, what's my favorite child?
0: How many have you got, children?
1: Two.
0: You mustn't have been there very much if you're always traveling around.
1: No, but we have a wonderful relationship. It just doesn't get any better. And my son, Fender, is on the road with us. Mom named him Fender. So. And my daughter works for government as well.
0: There
1: and we wanted to say Acorn doesn't fall far from the tree.
0: Yeah.
1: But
0: the album.
1: I guess the whole concept of doing this record, I love them all because I actually like what I played. I mean, I've done so many records. I mean, I'm not trying to sound disingenuous. I'm just saying I've done so many records. And I can't say as I go back and listen to much of what I've done before. A couple of things on the Brooklyn Dreams album was pretty fun.

0: particularly like my place in the sun, where Michael McDonald joins you. Of course, your Doobie Brothers bandmate. And you've got a few guest vocalists helping you out, don't you?
1: Yes. Yes. It was going to be an instrumental album. I just wanted to play like Apache and have some fun. And then I ran into Mike when I was doing a charity event up in Santa Barbara. And Mike asked me what I was doing. And I said, well, I'm doing this solo project. He says, well, if you'd like me to do something on it, I'd love to. I said, are you kidding? That'd be fantastic. And so here's the deal. Come down to L.A., write with my partner, CJ, the three of us, and let's do something that you've never done. As we say, out of your wheelhouse, something that is not what you would be known for. If you're okay with that, let's take a shot. And Place in the Sun is very different than anything Michael has ever done before.
2: I traced my steps up to this moment. All at once it's clear to me.

Same with Johnny Lang. Very different than something that he's ever done before. So that was the idea. Let's explore. Now, favorite song, hard to say. One thing I do love is the song The Rose. Many, many, many years ago, when I was on the board of advisors for Guitar Player Magazine, they had put together a 25th anniversary celebration. And they said, we would like you to play something because we want to show a series of photographs of our colleagues who have passed on. So I don't know, one day, I guess I was listening to the radio and I heard The Rose. I said, what a beautiful melody. So I said, okay, I'm going to do this on pedal steel. So I went out, they started, the lights went down, they started showing the photograph. And I started an a cappella version of The Rose on pedal steel. And I had just gotten to the end of the first verse when Adrian Belew came out and plugged in. And I love Adrian. He's one of my favorite people. And so next thing I know, by the end of the second verse, we have a whole rhythm section. And at the end of it, I thought, wait a minute, I'm going to file this away. You know, so when it came time to look for material for the record, I said, I'm going to do that. I love the voice of the pedal steel. I don't think anybody has ever done an a cappella performance of pedal steel. I've never heard it. That's special for me, that song.

0: 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And I love the reimagined Do It Again from Steely Dan.
1: Pretty sleazy, slimy, greasy. 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
1: I hope to get back to Oz. I would love to go down and play. I love that place. I even had residency status there for many years. Played a lot with Jimmy Barnes and the Party Boys.

0: have a strong tie with Australia.
1: Thank you so much for your time today, Jeff Skunk Baxter. I'm still intrigued to know how you got that nickname. Not even a little
0: one of these funny days. And as we say in the Navy, Bravo Zulu. You did a great job.
1: And speed of heat to you.
0: Thank you. You take care. Bye-bye. Bye.
2: What an extraordinary man he is, Jeff Skunk Baxter. I'm still intrigued about that nickname, Skunk. And after doing a bit of research, I did manage to come up with an article in the now-defunct rock magazine, Cream. The magazine reports that Jeff earned his moniker while relieving himself outside a recording studio. Apparently, he'd been mistakenly locked out of the session and was outside just minding his own business and doing his business when someone inside opened a door, stepping into his line of fire. The guy cried out, "You skunk!" and a nickname was born. I'm not sure if this is actually fable or fact. I guess we're going to have to just wait for Skunk's book to come out to finally put the record straight. Thanks for being here with me today. I hope you've enjoyed learning a little bit more about Jeff Skunk Baxter. And don't forget, if you'd like to request a guest, you know what you have to do. Just send me a message through the website, abreathoffreshair.com.au. Take care of yourself, won't you, until we meet again, same time next week. Bye now.
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2: Hello, hello, and welcome to The Beatles, Every Little Thing. I'm Ken Michaels, and this is our weekly salute to the Fab Four, in which we cover any song released by the Beatles, either as a group or as solo artists. You never know what you'll hear in every show, and that's all part of the fun. Every show has a mixture of familiar favorites and deeper cuts to keep it all interesting, and on today's show, we're going to have a one-hour theme, and it's all about rock and roll. Now, we could do a show made up strictly of rockers from the Beatles, and we certainly will do that in future shows. But more specifically, this time out, it's all songs with the words rock, rockin', roll, and, well, rock and roll together in the song titles. To put it simply, rock and roll is here to stay, at least for the next hour. And let's kick things off with a great rocker indeed from Wings on the Beatles, Every Little Thing.

Thank you very much. Thank you.

Paul McCartney on The Beatles' Every Little Thing in our one-hour rock and roll special with the song 20 Flat Rock from the sessions that gave us the album Shoba B CCCP, better known as the Russian album. That title actually means back in the USSR in Russian. Made up of rock oldies from the 50s, the album was recorded over 2 days in July 1987, in which it's been reported that Paul recorded 20 songs. At first, Paul released the album in the Soviet Union as a gesture of peace and in the spirit of glasnost. Paul made a deal with the Soviet government-run record company Melodia to license copies to be sold only in the Soviet Union with no exports. The album was released there in October 1988 with 11 tracks and an initial pressing of 50,000. A month later, a second pressing was issued with an additional 2 songs. It didn't take long for copies to be found outside the Soviet Union, selling from $100 to $250, and up to £500 in the UK. Eventually, the album received a worldwide release in 1991. The song 20 Flat Rock was first performed by rocker Eddie Cochran in 1956 in the film The Girl Can't Help It, and he released the song as a single the following year. That song holds special significance as it was the first song that Paul played in front of John Lennon when they first met at St. Peter's Church Hall in Liverpool before a church garden fete. Paul's performance impressed John enough that it led him to asking if he'd join his band, the Quarrymen. And as Paul remembers it, he thought John was most impressed that he knew all the words to the song. And Paul included that song as part of his live shows during his 1989-90 world tour. 20 Flat Rock. Also, it was George Harrison with Rockin' Chair in Hawaii, off his posthumous album, Brainwashed. There are early recordings that date back to George's All Things Must Pass sessions that prove he was working on this song that far back, and the song bears a strong resemblance to 2 songs, Hank Williams' 1940 hit Long Gone Lonesome Blues and Jimmy Rogers' song Tea for Texas. Both songs have a very similar melodic riff and lyrical lines that are close in words and in the song meter. Hank's song starts with the lyrics, "I went down to the river to watch the fish swim by." And George's lyrics start out, "I'm going down to the river, take me my rocking chair." And then there's Jimmy Rogers' song, "Tea for Texas," where he sings a verse that starts, "If you don't want me, woman, mama, you sure don't got a stall." Whereas with George, he has a verse that starts, "If you want me, woman, please don't act so shy." Which song does it come closest to? You be the judge. Or it might just be safer to say that George's song was influenced by both those songs. We heard another 50s rocker from Paul McCartney in his live performance of Good Rockin' Tonight from his appearance on MTV's Unplugged in 1991. The song was first recorded by its writer, Roy Brown, in 1947, and it was later covered by many artists, but most notably by Elvis Presley, as it was one of the songs he recorded for Sun Records in 1954. And we launched our Beatles rock and roll show in full gear with the great album opener and medley of Venus and Mars Rock Show from Paul McCartney and his band Wings off the Venus and Mars album of 1975. Paul wrote most of the songs from the album for

0: Club's upcoming Wings Tour, but he denied that the references to venues, past and future, were intentional. The lyrics include mentions of the Hollywood Bowl in Los Angeles, where the Beatles played, the Concertgebouw in Amsterdam, where Wings played in 1972, and Madison Square Garden, where Wings would play during their Wings Over America tour. But they were put in there because they rhyme perfectly. Certainly, to my ears, there's never been a better concert opener in his career than that medley, which also led into the song Jet during that tour. Venus and Mars Rock Show from Wings. Next up, get ready to roll as we tackle songs that have that word in its title. Right here on The Beatles, Every Little Thing on our Beatles Rock and Roll Special. Stay right here.
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5: Here's your Retro Rocks Long Island weather. Rain showers likely today, highs reaching 64. Mostly clear skies tonight, lows dropping to around 56. Right now, 64 and cloudy in Wantagh.
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0: Ken Michaels back with the answers to our Beatles trivia presented as two true and false statements concerning their singles in America according to the Billboard charts. First statement, the Beatles scored more number one singles as a group than they did in their solo careers. True or false? That is true. The Beatles as a group had 20 number one singles. In their solo careers, they had 16. Not too shabby. Second statement, the Beatles scored more top 10 singles as a group than in their solo careers. That happens to be false. The Beatles as a group have 34 top 10 singles. If you added up all their solo top 10s, you'd get 43. And Paul himself had 23 of those. So, they had more number ones as a group and more top tens in their solo careers. If those were your answers, congratulations. You got both true and false statements correct. Now, if you love Beatles trivia, you can find it every single week on my website with great prizes to go along with them. That's at KenMichaelsRadio.com. Until next time, I'm Ken Michaels.

0: Now, back to the Beatles. Every Little Thing with Ken Michaels. On Retro Rocks. The internet's playlist of the 60s, 70s, and 80s.
1: Bringing you the most interesting Beatles radio program since 1982, it's the Beatles' Every Little Thing. Ken Michaels here with the finale of our Beatles rock and roll special, spotlighting songs that have the words rock, roll, or the phrase rock and roll in the song titles. Now for the rock and roll songs. We'll start with this one from Ringo. Let's kick things in high gear.
2: Oh!

0: Ringo Starr, finishing up a set of songs that have the words rock and roll in the title. That's A Dose of Rock and Roll, the lead-off single from his 1976 album, Ringo's Rotogravure. Listed as playing the lead guitar solo on the song is Peter Frampton. The song was a top 40 hit on the Billboard charts in the U.S. We heard the Beatles with the second song in our show written by Chuck Berry, Rock and Roll Music. Off their fourth British album, Beatles for Sale, the song was a part of the Beatles' live act starting in 1959, and they opened their concerts in 1966 with that song. The basic tracks from the band were done in just one take on October 18, 1964, and John Paul and George Martin later overdubbed piano parts on the Steinway piano together. John Lennon was in there with Rock and Roll People, a song that he started writing in 1970, and he considered recording it for his Imagine album, but eventually he recorded it during a session for his Mind Games album. It never made the final cut for Mind Games, and John's engineer, Shelly Yakis, suggested he give the song to Johnny Winter to record, which he did, and his version appeared on his album, John Dawson Winter III, in 1974. John Lennon's version there was released on the posthumous album Men Love Avenue in 1986, Rock and Roll People. And we started the set with I Think, Therefore I Rock and Roll, Ringo Starr from his album Ringo-rama. The song was co-written with his co-producer Mark Hudson, and legendary guitarist Dave Gilmore played lead guitar on the song. And there you have an hour of songs with rock, roll, and rock and roll in the song titles. Get ready in the near future for an hour of songs that are out-and-out rockers from the Beatles from their group and solo careers. The Beatles' Every Little Thing was written, hosted, and produced by yours truly, Ken Michaels. Special thanks to Alan Kozin for his help with today's show. For comments and suggestions, you can always write to me at my email address, and that's at everylittlething@att.net. 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I hope so. In fact, I hope you make it a daily habit. 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And I want to thank you for taking the time to listen to the show. There's nothing I enjoy more than sharing the Beatles' full catalog and their history with you right here. And for the Beatles' Every Little Thing, this is Ken Michaels, and I'll see you next time.
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3: Here's your Retro Rocks Long Island weather. Rain showers likely today, highs reaching 64. Mostly clear skies tonight, lows dropping to around 56. Right now, 64 and cloudy in Wantagh.
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0: 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But

She's always listening. You know this. You've made peace with it. So put the surveillance to work. Say, Alexa, play Retro Rocks. Now she's not just recording your every move. She's doing it to a soundtrack. Zeppelin, Steely Dan, Hall & Oates, 60s through the 80s. You know, the good stuff. Retro Rocks. The only thing in your house that isn't spying on you.

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2: 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Oh. Oh. Oh. Oh. Oh, God. Oh, yes. Yes. Yes. Yes. Yes. Yes. Oh. Oh, yes. Yes. Yes. Oh. Yes. Yes. Yes. Yes. Yes. Yes. Oh. Oh. Oh. Oh, God. Oh.
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3: Here's your Retro Rocks Long Island weather. Rain showers likely today, highs reaching 64. Mostly clear skies tonight, lows dropping to around 56. If you are hoping for some serious outdoor time this Sunday afternoon, you're probably already rethinking those plans with the clouds moving in and the showers on the way. Right now, 63 and cloudy in Woodbury.
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4: We just ordered.
3: That's always their excuse. 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
3: There's only one woman for me, and I can't stand her. Her name is Susan. I can't tell you her last name, because that would be indiscreet. Johnson. Susan Johnson. My father wants me to marry her, but I'm not going to. You're the only woman at this table. Oh, sure, you bring her a bottle, me, you bring a glass. Fine. Thank you very much. Our waiter's wonderful. You ask them for things, and they bring them. Same principle as Santa Claus.
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0: Let's be honest. That little speaker has been listening to every word you say. 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And drown out their surveillance with Zeppelin, Elton, and Fleetwood Mac. 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
2: Here's your Retro Rocks Long Island weather. Rain showers likely today, highs reaching 64. Mostly clear skies tonight, lows dropping to around 56. Looks like if you had outdoor plans for your Sunday afternoon, you might be adjusting them a bit with those rain showers rolling through. Right now, 63 and cloudy in Smithtown.
3: All right, let's go.
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You've got a thumb, but so does a possum. The difference, you know how to work a smartphone. 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Sing it. Shout it. Whisper it like you're hiding something from your spouse. We don't care. We'll get it on the air. And if we take a little long, blame the possum. He's supposed to be helping. Retro Rocks. Your request is just one thumb away.

It's Late Night with David Letterman. Tonight, the villain from Rocky III, Mr. T. Actor Ron Howard from Happy Days. A tour of donut shops. And a visit to the Museum of the Hard to Believe. And now, a man who hates the crass commercialization of the...

0: It's time for another blast of 80s movie and TV magic.
1: 10 years ago, a crack commando unit was sent to prison by a military court for a crime they didn't commit. These men promptly escaped from maximum security stockade to the Los Angeles underground. Today, still wanted by the government, they survive as soldiers of fortune. If you have a problem, if no one else can help, and if you can find them, maybe you can hire the A-Team.
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3: Here's your Retro Rocks Long Island weather. Rain showers likely today, highs reaching 64. Mostly clear skies tonight, lows dropping to around 56. Right now, 64 and cloudy in Bayshore.
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1: 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No apologies. Ready.

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Don't call us. 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You talk, we listen, the song plays. It's like leaving a voicemail that actually gets returned. Retro Rocks. Go ahead, say it.

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2: He's got a beautiful backswing.
3: 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He's got to be pleased with that. The crowd is just on its feet here. He's a Cinderella boy. Tears in his eyes, I guess, as he lines up this last shot. He's got about 195 yards left, and looks like he's got about an 8-iron.
2: This crowd has gone deadly silent. Cinderella story, out of nowhere, a former greenskeeper now about to become the Masters champion.
3: It looks like I'm a wreck. It's in the hole! It's in the hole!
4: Hey, young fella, I was hoping to squeeze in 9 holes before this rain starts.
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3: Here's your Retro Rocks Long Island weather. Rain showers likely today, highs reaching 64. Mostly clear skies tonight, lows dropping to around 56. If you were hoping for a sunnier Sunday afternoon to get those outdoor plans going, you might be a little disappointed today. Right now, 61 and cloudy in Plainview.
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3: Here's your Retro Rocks Long Island weather. Rain showers tonight, down to around 54. Tomorrow, expect sunny skies with highs around 68. Northwest winds 5 to 21 miles per hour. If you're looking out at that heavy drizzle across the island this Sunday, yeah, it's a bit of a washout today. But hang in there, because tomorrow is shaping up to be absolutely gorgeous. Right now, 60 and heavy drizzle in Islip.
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2: 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It's all right, the lady's with me. Oh. Mr. Park,
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1: Bigger than life, 80s.
2: Oh, yeah, right there. 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Oh. Oh. Oh. Oh, God. Oh. Yes. Yes. Yes. Yes. Yes. Yes. Oh. Oh, yes. Yes. Yes. Oh. Yes. Yes. Yes. Yes. Yes. Yes. Oh. Oh. Oh. Oh, God. Oh.
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Here's another totally awesome 80s classic on Retro Rocks.

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0: She's always listening. You know this. You've made peace with it. So put the surveillance to work. Say, Alexa, play Retro Rocks. Now she's not just recording your every move. She's doing it to a soundtrack. Zeppelin, Steely Dan, Hall & Oates, 60s through the 80s. You know, the good stuff. Retro Rocks. The only thing in your house that isn't spying on you.
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2: Here's your Retro Rocks Long Island weather. Rain showers tonight, down to around 54. Tomorrow, expect sunny skies with highs around 68. Northwest winds 5 to 21 miles per hour. Even if you're looking out at the clouds and feeling that dampness right now, get ready for a beautiful start to your week. Right now, 59 and cloudy in Brentwood.
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3: Here's your Retro Rocks Long Island weather. Rain showers tonight, down to around 54. Tomorrow, expect sunny skies with highs around 68. Northwest winds 5 to 21 miles per hour.
4: Even if you're watching the rainfall and feeling that Sunday night chill, just know that beautiful conditions are waiting right around the corner for your Monday. Right now, 58 and rain in Hicksville.
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3: All I can tell you is I wish I had a dime for every dime I have. God, service here is terrible. Where the hell's my drink?
4: We just ordered.
3: That's always their excuse. Engine room, where the hell's my drink?
2: Are you married?
3: There's only one woman for me, and I can't stand her. Her name is Susan. I can't tell you her last name, because that would be indiscreet. Johnson. Susan Johnson. My father wants me to marry her, but I'm not going to. You're the only woman at this table. Oh, sure, you bring her a bottle, me, you bring a glass. Fine. Thank you very much. Our waiter's wonderful. You ask them for things, and they bring them. Same principle as Santa Claus. It's a

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Let's be honest. That little speaker has been listening to every word you say. Your fights, your snoring, the thing that you said about your brother-in-law. So give her something worth eavesdropping on. Say, Alexa, play Retro Rocks, and drown out their surveillance with Zeppelin.

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0: Classic rock on Retro Rocks.